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I'm Brisa Siegel in for Terrence McKnight, and I hope your Monday went easy on you, but if it didn't, I'm glad you get this time with the music. Sophie Carmen Eckhart Gramont was a Canadian composer and virtuoso pianist and violinist born in Moscow in 1899. She had an extraordinary life. Child prodigy, war refugee, international performer, and she left behind a body of music that is still being discovered. Her character pieces include this nocturne, which I'd describe as still and a little searching.

0: Sophie Carmen Eckhart Grammat's Nocturne from her character pieces, played by pianist Irmgard Berg, here on WQXR.
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2: 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Violinist Tessa Lark joins the Knights for an all-American program. 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
0: There's a lot to Brahms' Serenade No. 1 in D Major. He wrote it in his late 20s while working a quiet and glamorous court job, still grieving from the death of his mentor, Robert Schumann, and quietly in love with Schumann's wife, Clara. He was also terrified of writing a symphony because Beethoven's shadow was just too enormous. So the serenade was essentially his workaround. He started it as a small chamber piece and then kept reworking and expanding it for years because Brahms was constitutionally incapable of letting anything go until it was exactly right. The whole thing was also a quiet statement against Wagner and Liszt, who were dominating the musical conversation with these big dramatic spectacles. Brahms was essentially saying, you know what, I'm going to go the other way. So what sounds like a warm, easygoing evening serenade is actually a young genius grieving and longing and finding his voice and picking a side. So here it is now, Brahms' Serenade No. 1 in D Major, played by the Hague Philharmonic and led by conductor Jan Willem de Vriend.

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Johannes Brahms, Serenade No. 1 in D major, heard there with the Hague Philharmonic, led by Jan Willem de Vriend. It has been such a pleasure to hang out with you as I filled in for Terrence on this Monday night. I'm Brisa Siegel. I'll be with you again soon. And until I'm with you again, I wish you a week ahead full of easygoing days, loving exchanges, and of course, good music. The Chamber Music Society of Lincoln Center is next.

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1: I'm Elliot Forrest, and it is my pleasure to welcome you to the next broadcast of the radio series from the Chamber Music Society of Lincoln Center. David Finkel and Wuhan Artistic Directors. Now in its 56th season, the Chamber Music Society is one of the world's leading chamber music presenters. From its home in New York's Alice Tully Hall, on tour and on recordings, the Chamber Music Society delivers dazzling performances by virtuosic musicians to countless devoted listeners. On today's broadcast, we'll be wallowing in the pathos, the drama, and the stunning melodies of tragic Russian chamber music. First, it's a cello ensemble arrangement of Rachmaninoff's stunning setting of Nunc Dimittis from his all-night vigil. Then we'll hear Peter Ilyich Tchaikovsky's massive elegiac piano trio in A minor, which he wrote in memory of his friend and mentor Nikolai Rubinstein. We spoke with co-artistic director of the Chamber Music Society, David Finkel, who told us more about these two sorrowful Russian compositions.
2: The program opens with a subtle, quiet take on Russian sorrow, a beautiful rendition of Now Lettest Thou Thy Servant Depart in Peace, which Sergei Rachmaninoff wrote for his choral work titled All Night Vigil. Rachmaninoff's music is reserved, but still incredibly touching, sincere, and at points painfully yet beautifully sad. Here we enjoy a version of this piece for cello ensemble, a rich mass of instrumental voices that accentuates the distinctive harmonies of the piece. You'll hear the arranger, CMS cellist Dmitry Atapin, playing the top line. On the second part of the broadcast, we hear a masterwork by Tchaikovsky. When Tchaikovsky was starting out as a professor at the recently founded Moscow Conservatory, he lived with Nikolai Rubinstein, the institution's founder, who offered him a lot of support, encouragement, and friendship during his early career. After Rubinstein died of tuberculosis in March of 1881, Tchaikovsky conceived of the perfect final tribute to dedicate to his friend, a sprawling piano trio in A minor with the subtitle In Memory of a Great Artist. The form of Tchaikovsky's trio was totally unique when it came out in 1882. The opening follows the sonata form we'd expect from the first movement of a classical piano trio, but it is on a massive scale. The soaring themes are all extended, repeated, and developed at length before new material is heard. The second movement, a massive set of variations, begins with a sweet, almost childlike theme in the piano. What follows is like a music history lesson. Tchaikovsky writes every kind of variation you can imagine, from a perfect Baroque-style fugue to a bombastic variation with trumpeting string parts that evoke Beethoven, to a swirling Chopin-esque mazurka, to a waltz that is, well, pure Tchaikovsky. There is a celebratory final variation that makes it seem again as though the movement will end optimistically, but this hope is crushed by a coda in which the opening theme of the piece returns, played by the cello and violin at full volume, while the piano accompanies with stormy arpeggios. At the very end, everything dissolves into a tragic funeral march, the cello uttering the last fragment of the theme in despair.
1: Thank you, David. To start, we'll be hearing a melancholy cello ensemble arrangement of a movement from Rachmaninoff's All Night Vigil. It's the Nunc Dimittis, and the text, if it were sung, would read, Lord, now let us thou thy servant depart in peace according to thy word, which thou hast prepared before the face of all people, to be a light, to lighten the Gentiles, and to be the glory of thy people Israel. Now we'll hear it. Here is the ensemble of 12 cellists from the Chamber Music Society of Lincoln Center, with Nunc Dimittis from the All Night Vigil by Rachmaninoff.

0: We just heard the music of Sergei Rachmaninoff, the Nunc Dimittis, from his All Night Vigil, Opus 37, in a performance given by cellists from the Chamber Music Society of Lincoln Center on the WFMT Radio Network.
1: 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I'm Annie Bergen. 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
0: I'm Elliot Forrest. We've got more tragic Russian music coming up on the second part of this program. Pianist Gilles Van Sadel told us about what he loves about playing Tchaikovsky's towering piano trio in A minor and his memories of preparing this performance.
3: My name is Gilles Van Sadel. I'm a pianist, and I've been playing with the Chamber Music Society of Lincoln Center since about 2007. This piece is, I want to say, unique in chamber music in that the piano part is one of the most unabashedly virtuosic and romantic, and features a kind of huge pianism that rarely exists to this level in chamber music. And it's just, if you can play it, it takes a lot of work and preparation, but if you can play it, it is so much fun and so exciting, and it's so thrilling to play in every way, on a really emotional but also just a physical level. So for those of you who don't play the piano that much, you'll have to just take my word for it, but it just like feels really great to have this piece in your hands. When I see it on my schedule and it's come up, I'm always really excited. And that's not in a super intellectual way. I'm just really thrilled to get to play this piece. I have the distinct pleasure of collaborating with Chad Hoops, violinist, and Clive Greensmith, cellist, for this performance. And what I remember is how little we had to talk in the spoken language of English about the piece, because there's so much that's communicated by sound. And I think that, you know, a lot of our discussions were how to tie the piece together when we get to the variations. You'll hear there's a lot of tempo changes and things like that. But a lot of it was just playing and listening and reacting. And that's when things are working really nicely. And I think we remember walking off stage and feeling like that was a good one.
0: Thank you so much. It's exciting to hear that this piece, which is so difficult for the piano, is also so much fun to perform. Tchaikovsky's Piano Trio in A Minor was the first in a series of Russian piano trios written in memory of a dead musician. Sergei Rachmaninoff wrote a short elegiac trio as a student, and then another one following the death of Tchaikovsky himself. Anton Arensky's passionate 1894 trio in D minor has an elegiac third movement written in memory of the cellist Karl Davidoff. The trend continued into the 20th century, with a string of works including the devastating E minor piano trio of Dmitri Shostakovich. But it all started here, with the trio that Tchaikovsky wrote for Nikolai Rubinstein between 1881 and 1882. Now let's hear it. From the Chamber Music Society of Lincoln Center, here are Gilles Van Sadel, pianist, Chad Hoops, violinist, and Clive Greensmith, cellist, with the Piano Trio in A Minor, Opus 50, by Peter Ilyich Tchaikovsky.

0: from the Chamber Music Society of Lincoln Center. We just heard Tchaikovsky's Piano Trio in A Minor in memory of a great artist, performed by Gilles Van Sottel, pianist, Chad Hoops, violinist, and Clive Greensmith, cellist. That concludes our program for today. Join us for our next Chamber Music Society broadcast. Once again, we'll hear pianist Gilles Van Sottel in a performance of Olivier Messiaen's stunning quartet for the End of Time. I'm Elliot Forrest. Thanks so much for listening. More information and a complete list of music played on these broadcasts are available at chambermusicsociety.org. The music and production team for the Chamber Music Society of Lincoln Center are Tom Novak, Colin Roshak, Andrew Alden, and Benjamin Shapiro. The series producer is Ben Arno. 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
2: Hola, bienvenidos a Fiesta. I am Elvio Barilari. Today with an imaginary concert that we have baptized as a transatlantic concert, because we are featuring pieces from Spain, Brazil, and Mexico. Music from across the Atlantic. And we are going to start our concert with an overture, Obertura Sinfónica by Evaristo Fernández Blanco. Fernández Blanco was born in Spain in 1902. He lived until 1993, but he had a special type of life because he belongs to what it was called the generation of 1927, like many important poets and composers, like Federico García Lorca. The problem is in 1936, the Civil War started. Franco and his fascist forces attack and overthrow the Spanish Republican state. And Evaristo Fernández Blanco was a Republican, sided against fascism. Then he was sidelined from musical activities for his whole life, until the situation in Spain started to open in the late 70s, and then he started composing again. He came back to composing 50 years later, something that tells you about being loyal to his ideas and also about fascist repression of the arts. This is a gorgeous Obertura Sinfónica, symphonic overture by this great composer and almost forgotten until recently, Evaristo Fernández Blanco.

That was the powerful Obertura Sinfónica by Spanish composer Evaristo Fernández Blanco. This composer, born in 1902, he died in 1993, and he made a comeback in the late 70s after years of being banished from political reasons in Spain. The recording we just heard was made by the Orquesta Filarmónica de Málaga under Maestro José Luis Temes. After the overture, we are going to have a concerto in our special transatlantic concert for Fiesta. Radamés Ñátaly was born in Brazil in 1906. He lived until 1988. He was both a classical musician and a popular musician of Brazilian popular music and of jazz. Is a beloved name in Brazilian popular music as well, but a very gifted classical composer. And this concerto number 4 for guitar and orchestra, shows very clearly the fondness of Radamés Ñátaly for Brazilian folk and popular music. The rhythms, the melodies are all over the place, as well as classical chops, classical skills, nice orchestration, a very nice mid-20th century type of nationalistic language. And the recording we are going to listen to was made by Rafael Tomás on guitar, and with him a chamber ensemble, Oficina de Cordas Nova Camera, from Brazil, of course. Radamés Ñátaly, Concerto No. 4 for guitar and orchestra.

0: A beautiful concerto for guitar and orchestra, the number 4, by Radamés Nátaly, this amazing Brazilian composer slash popular musician. He loved Brazilian music and he applied all his knowledge of classical music into this language, bringing the influence of Brazilian folk and popular music into the concert hall. The recording we just heard was made by Rafael Tomás on guitar and Oficina Gicordas Nova Camera. That was the ensemble. This is Fiesta, today with a transatlantic concert. On the second part of the program, we are going to listen to a gorgeous, one of the most important classical pieces, orchestral pieces in the 20th century, the suite from La Noche de los Mayas, by Mexican genius Silvestre Revueltas. 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
3: 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Violinist Tessa Lark joins the Knights for an all-American program. 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
0: Bienvenidos nuevamente a Fiesta. Today with a transatlantic concert. We started with music from Spain, then we crossed the Atlantic to Brazil, and now we stay in this side of the Atlantic, but we are going north to Mexico to listen to one of the most important symphonic suites of the 20th century around the world, La Noche de los Mayas, The Night of the Mayas, by Mexican genius Silvestre Revueltas. La Noche de los Mayas was conceived as ballet music, and the music for a movie was music applied to other media. The first movement is called Noche de los Mayas, Night of the Mayans. The second movement is called Noche de Jaranas. Jaranas are little guitars, folkloric guitars, from the coast of the Gulf of Mexico. The next one is Noche de Yucatán. Yucatán is, of course, one of the main Mayan areas. And the last one and most famous is called Noche de Encantamiento, Night of Enchantment, with a huge ceremony, and the percussion part is the one that everybody knows and loves. Then let's listen to this recording made by the Orquesta Filarmónica de la Ciudad de México under my

We just heard one of the greatest pieces of the 20th century, La Noche de los Mayas, The Night of the Mayas, by Mexican genius Silvestre Revueltas. The recording we just heard was made by Orquesta Filarmónica de la Ciudad de México under Maestro Enrique Batis. That brings to an end our transatlantic concert, featuring music from Spain, Brazil, and Mexico. If you enjoy this program, please go to our website, wfmt.com/fiesta, and also don't forget to like us on Facebook. Fiesta is made possible by the generous support of WFMT members like you. Gracias to our producer, Daniel Goldberg, and por supuesto, muchas gracias para todos ustedes. Estamos en la cadena radial de WFMT.

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Hi there, welcome to Exploring Music. It's Bill McLaughlin here. It's kind of an unexpected treat this week. We're going to be listening to the music of the English composer Sir William Walton. He's a figure who comes in English history directly between Vaughan Williams and Benjamin Britten. Very interesting composer, born in a town in England called Oldham, 1902. Let me read you a little bit from the Grove Dictionary article. The second of four children, Walton was born into an impecunious family. Means there was no money about. And it goes on to tell you why. His father, Charles, was a baritone who made a modest income as a choir master. His mother, Louisa, was a contralto. Walton's earliest musical experience came in his father's church choir singing Anglican anthems. And in 1912, he's 10 years old, he wins a scholarship to go to Christ Church Cathedral, Oxford. He becomes a chorister there at the school for about 6 years. And we're going to hear a piece that he wrote for the chorus then. This dates from 1916. He was all of 14 years old. William Walton's A Litany.

Wasn't that beautiful? For anyone to have written, much less a 14-year-old chorister at Oxford. Music of William Walton, A Litany, composed in 1916. In that performance, we heard the St. Paul's Cathedral Choir under John Scott. You know, last week I was in the New York Public Library and was very pleased to find a marvelous book by Michael Kennedy on William Walton. And so I turned to the opening pages, eager to find out about the youngster, young William Walton. And I was horrified because, look at this. Somebody torn out the title page and the first 20 pages or so of text. I don't know who did that. But look, here's an amnesty. Whoever it was who tore out those pages, would you please send them back to me? And I will very carefully tape them back in place. No questions asked. All right, so I'm picking up as best I can the story of Walton's years at Oxford. While Walton was at Oxford, he met a remarkable family, the Sitwells. A very old English family, 400 or 500 years old. They traced their lineage back on the Scottish side to Robert the Bruce and maybe even Macbeth. Two brothers, Sacrivel Osbert, and his sister, Edith Sitwell. And they adopted this shy young choir boy, William Walton. They took him into their family, took him along to Italy for summer trips, and introduced him to all of the best people in London, including people like Stravinsky when he came along in the 1920s and George Gershwin. Walton was about 18 years old when he started in composing his first string quartet, which, against all odds, was chosen for a performance at the Salzburg Festival in the year 1923. This was the first big international new music festival, and there is Walton's music appearing alongside the music of Alban Berg, Béla Bartók, Janáček, Hindemith, Arthur Bliss, and this piece was written when he was 18. Here's the first movement of the string quartet number 1, played by the Gabrieli Quartet, music from the year 1920. Music of William Walton.

I really like that. What's that last phrase? Something like this. Hangs forever on that B natural. And then down to G sharp. I love that. The first movement of the string quartet number 1, composed in 1920, that was the Gabrielli Quartet in that recording, music of William Walton. Well, that was very delicate music we heard, and I want to turn to something a lot more exuberant and outward. It's a piece called Portsmouth Point, and it's inspired by Walton's having seen an 18th century print of a man named Thomas Rowlandson portraying the port of Portsmouth. It's a sort of Peter Bruegel-type print. Lots of busyness around the port and all kinds of street life. There's a fiddler. There's a woman berating her drunken husband. Well, you get the idea.

0: Portsmouth Point, a piece for orchestra from young William Walton, composed 1924-25. In that performance, we heard the London Philharmonic under Bryden Thompson. Anthony Burgess, the marvelous English novelist, once wrote that Portsmouth Point and Crown Imperial March were the recordings that he played most frequently to help himself adjust to what he called the daily damnation of writing. Burgess writes, "The therapy is formidable. Why? It isn't just the cold shower impact of diatonic dissonances and Chianti rough orchestration. It's something to do with being swallowed up in a healing world." I love that line, Chianti rough orchestration. If you'd like to see that Thomas Rawlinson print, Portsmouth Point, have a look at our website. Also, let us know how you like the show. Let us know how we're doing. Write to us at exploringmusic.org.
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0: Let's get back to Walton and the Sitwells. The poet of the Sitwell family was Edith, the sister, who wrote some poems which were collected under the title Facade. She said these were studies in word rhythms and onomatopoeia, sort of like a English version of Gertrude Stein in a way. Let me read on from Michael Kennedy's book about these poems. "This poetry may appear to be nonsensical, but a continuous thread of allusions and images runs through them and evokes the bourgeois culture of turn-of-the-century England. References to Queen Victoria, Tennyson, Greek goddesses, flowers, trees, music halls, Spanish lovers, Negroes, English girls, and nursemaids." Edith kept trying out her poetry in public without much acclaim, at which point she turned to her young house guest. This is a house guest who stayed for about 9 years, by the way, William Walton, and said, "William, I think these poems would sound a lot better if you would just put some music to them." We're going to listen to a little bit of this piece, Facade, now. It's outrageous. It sounds like the 1920s. It sounds like they've been drinking a little bit too much bathtub gin, in fact. Here's music of William Walton.

0: drum out of Babylon, hobby horses foam, the dumb sky rhinoceros glum, watch the courses of the breakers rocking horses and with glosses Lady Venus on the city of the horse hair sea, where Lord Tennyson in laurels wrote a gloria.
1: In a boreal iceberg came Victoria, singing you Prince Albert on the Memorial took the colours of the floreal and the boreal iceberg.
0: Floating on the sea, you will listen, Madam Venus, for whose sake from far came the fat and zebra emperor from Zanzibar, where like golden bouquets lay far Asia, Africa, Cathay, lay before that shady lady by the fibroid Shah. Captain Tracker, stout as any water butt came, stood with Sir Bacchus, both a-drinking the black tarred grape's blood, plucked among the tartan leafage by the furry wind, whose griefage could not wither, like a squirrel with a gold star nut.
1: Queen Victoria, sitting shocked upon the rocking horse, of a way set to the laurier, this minx, of course, is as sharp as any lynx, and back as deeper than the drinks, and quite as hot as any hottentot without remorse.

only slam, or if, Papa, you would once say damn instead of merely roaring a vast or boldly invoking the blast. We should now stand in the street of hell, watching siesta shutters that fell with a noise like amber softly sliding. Our moonlight glances through these gliding would see at her table preened and set, Marie.

0: The Admiral said you could never call. I assure you it would not do at all. She gets down from table without saying please, forgets her prayers and to cross her D's. In short, her scandalous reputation has shocked the whole of the hellish nation. And every turban chinoiserie with whom we should sip our black bohee would stretch out her simian fingers, thinking to stretch you, my dears, like a mandolin. For hell is just as properly proper as Greenwich, or as Bath, or Joppa.
1: What are you staring at, mariner man? Wrinkled as sea sand and old as the sea?
0: Those trains will run over their tails if they can, snorting and sporting like porpoises. Flee! The bird is the whirligig wheels of the train, as round as the world and as large again, running half the way over to Babylon down, through fields of clover to gay Troy town, a-puffing their smoke as grey as the curl of my forehead, as wrinkled as sands of the sea. But what can that matter?

bound wait for Cyfoot Knight, moonlight watered, milk white bright, to make clear the declaration of our Paphian vocation. Beside the cast and

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0: like the sea. He just wrote a treatise noting we to silver like the sea. The lovely cheetah, sweetest foamer, wrote his notices that she will steal the king's luggage like Babel before the League of Nations grew. So Joe put the luggage and the label in the pocket of Flo the kangaroo. Through trees like rich hotels, the load of dreamless ease fled she, carrying the load and goading the road through the marine scene to the sea.
1: From the seat of the road is he lovely, with your luggage so heavy and large, you must hurry and be so wobbly, the right to my guard is in charge.
0: When Don Pasquito returned from the road's end, where vanilla-coloured ladies ride, from Sevilla, his mantilla bride and young friend, where forgetting

0: sweet. But a word stung him like a mosquito, for what they hear, they repeat.
1: That's the first of five episodes this week of Facade, sort of like a serial running within exploring music. Music of William Walton, poetry of Edith Sitwell, marvelous readings from those two actors, Prunella Scales, who may be well known to you as the long-suffering wife in Fawlty Towers, Timothy West, marvelous English stage fellow, reading the men's parts, the London Mozart Players under Jane Glover. That's a very effective and amusing instrumentation which William Walton uses in Facade. One player playing flute and piccolo, another playing clarinet and bass clarinet, alto sax, trumpet, percussion, and cello. And he writes in the score, if the cello part is too arduous for one player, this part has been distributed for two players. How very English, I think. How very considerate. In spite of that lovely consideration, the early performances were not big successes. Here's an account of a concert in London attended by Evelyn Waugh and Virginia Woolf. Miss Woolf merely writes of listening in a dazed way to Edith Sitwell vociferating through the megaphone. And in the press the next day, the headline read, "Drivel they paid to hear." I think the best comment came from Noel Coward, who was already then a hit on the stage at the age of 23. And he satirized Edith Sitwell's poetry. Let me read you one little bit if I can get through this. "Thank God for the Coldstream Guards, guts and dahlias and billiard balls swirling along with spurious velocity, ending what and where and when in the hearts of little birds, but never Tom Tits." Well, that ridicule of Noah Coward deeply offended the Sitwells, and when they were offended, they stayed offended for at least 25 years. Let's move on to more serious and, in fact, very beautiful music, which William Walton composed toward the end of the 1920s, a viola concerto, which he hoped would be performed by Lionel Tertis, the great English violist. Sadly, when he showed Tertis the score, Tertis wasn't interested, and I can't understand why. Actually, later, Tertis said he couldn't think why he'd turned it down. Just three short measures of introduction, and then the viola enters soaring like this.

oboe takes over at the end from the viola. Let's hear violist Nigel Kennedy with Andre Previn leading the Royal Philharmonic Orchestra, the first two movements of William Walton's Viola Concerto in A minor.

Wow, that's a terrific recording. We heard the first two movements of William Walton's Viola Concerto in A Minor. We heard the Andante con Moto and the Vivo Molto Preciso. First-rate playing from Nigel Kennedy with Andre Previn conducting the Royal Philharmonic Orchestra. I'd love to play the finale of that piece, which is very moving. We don't have time today. We'll get to it first thing tomorrow, I promise. And we have just time to fit in a couple of short ballet pieces of William Walton. This is from the suite Escape Me Never, Prelude, and Venetian Idol, and then from the first shoot, a piece called Giocoso. So two short ballet pieces now, written around this time, the early 30s.

Well, that's fun, isn't it? From a ballet called The First Shoot, we heard a short piece called Giocoso. Before that, we heard the Prelude and Venetian Idol. Neville Mariner conducting the Academy of St. Martin in the Fields in the first piece, and Bryden Thompson with the London Philharmonic in the second. Tomorrow's story, let's see, we'll finish the viola concerto. I promised you that. We'll turn to a splendid oratorio called Belshazzar's Feast, and let's see what else. Oh, a little bit more of Facade. That's all on tomorrow, and more beautiful music coming up right now, so don't go anywhere. Exploring Music is produced by Sidney Gillard at WFMT in Chicago and produced and engineered by Bill Sigmund at Digital Island Studios here in New York City. Our production assistants are Ella Pinsloop, Eric Opland, Adela Skoronsky, and Weston Williams. Rebecca Neistat is the WFMT production and syndication manager. Exploring Music is made possible by the generous support of the Paul M. Angel Family Foundation, Helen So, the Earl and Brenda Shapiro family, Mr. and Mrs. William G. Brown, Eugene Jarvis and Sasha Gerritsen, the Julian Family Foundation, and the listener supporters of WFMT. I'm Bill McLaughlin. 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
1: 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Violinist Tessa Lark joins the Knights for an all-American program. 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
2: 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Violinist Tessa Lark joins the Knights for an all-American program. 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

The Evocacion from Iberia. Music of Isaac Albéniz on Classical 105.9 WQXR. That was Jesús López Cobos conducting the Cincinnati Symphony. I'm Jeff Spurgeon. It's 5:31 on this Tuesday morning, the 23rd of June. We only have a week of this month left. It's zipping by. And we had a round of rain last night. Some really strong stuff in a few places. Trees down, well, the usual. Today is going to be still damp. Here's the forecast for New York. Cloudy, humid, good chance of showers through the day. Temperatures staying where they are in the low 70s. It's currently 71 degrees. But in the late afternoon, things will taper off and will be visited by some drier air that will blow in overnight. And tomorrow should be sunny with a high in the low 80s. In the meantime, mist, showers, continuing humid air in New York City. It's primary day in New York, too. Polls are open at 6 this morning until 9 o'clock tonight to deal with lots of local and congressional races in the city. We have music on WQXR now by Joseph Bologna. This is his Opus 14 No. 2 String Quartet from the Catalyst String Quartet. And thanks so much for listening this morning. And good day to you.

0: A string quartet by Joseph Boulogne on classical 105.9 WQXR. That was the Catalyst Quartet with the Opus 14 No. 2 Quartet by the Chevalier de Saint-Georges. Now it's 18 minutes before 6 o'clock with WQXR, and in just a minute or so, we're going to bring you a piano concerto by Mili Balakirev and music on guitar just before 6 this morning. 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
1: 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Violinist Tessa Lark joins the Knights for an all-American program. 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
2: Renowned American composer John Adams has written for the concert stage, orchestra, and opera. 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

Mili Balakirev's Piano Concerto No. 1, played by soloist Howard Shelley and the BBC Philharmonic, conducted by Vasily Sinaisky. A couple of minutes now before 6 o'clock with WQXR. We have time for a distinct guitar work. This is the Joropo, Seis por Derecho is its title. Antonio Lauro, Venezuelan guitarist and composer of the 20th century, wrote this work in the style of the Venezuelan harp. We're going to hear a performance now by Eduardo Fernandez.

And that is Seis Por Derecho, the Joropo by Antonio Laura from guitarist Eduardo Fernandez on Classical New York WQXR. 105.9 FM at HD Newark, 90.3 FM WQXW Ossining, and WNYC FM HD2 New York. It's a minute after 6 o'clock. And a very good morning to you. I'm Jeff Spurgeon. Well, on this Tuesday, the 23rd day of June, it feels very sticky, and there are some lingering showers and lots of mist around the area this morning as a result of yesterday's rain and thunderstorm activity. The forecast for today in New York is for continuing cloudy, humid conditions and a decent chance of showers through the day. So I'd grab the umbrella if I were you. However, the bright note, at least for those of us here at WQXR, is that things should improve in time for tonight's Naumburg Orchestral Concert in Central Park at 7:30 this evening, featuring the Knights and violinist Tessa Lark and violinist and composer Christina Korten. And Jamie Bernstein will be there, and perhaps you as well, the second of this season's Naumburg concerts tonight. So the forecast looking hopeful, and the expectation is things will go on. In the meantime, 71 degrees in Central Park this morning, lots of mist and fog around the area. It's also primary day today in New York State. The polls are open as of now until 9 o'clock tonight. And I hope not too much will get in the way of your doing your part at the ballot box today. Musically on WQXR in this hour, we'll have a two violins concerto by Antonio Vivaldi, some rich music from the French Baroque, a little bit of James Horner's movie work, and right now, the Berlin Philharmonic conducted by Raphael Kubelik with the Carnival Overture of Dvorak. We're starting things off in a party mood today.

The Berlin Philharmonic and Raphael Kubelik with Dvorak's Carnival Overture on Classical 105.9 WQXR. 12 minutes after 6 o'clock in the morning. Now, some music from the French Baroque. This is the Passepied and a version of the overture from Medea, as told by Marc-Antoine Charpentier. This is William Christie's ensemble, Les Arts Florissants, on WQXR.

A couple of moments from Medea on Classical 105.9 WQXR. Music of Marc-Antoine Charpentier, performed by William Christie's Les Arts Florissants. 17 minutes after 6 o'clock, pianist John Batiste is releasing a new recording of reimagined masterpieces. The album is titled Black Mozart, features well-known Mozart melodies and themes played in other styles, from ragtime to stride piano to blues and more. All this music sifted through John Batiste's incredibly creative mind. WQXR's Terrence McKnight and a very lucky audience recently got a preview of this album with John Batiste at the piano in the green space at our studios. You can see that program now on our website, WQXR.org. It really is a wonderful hour with a great artist talking about his creative process, and you learn a great deal about how John Batiste absorbed so much music in his life. It's a very special journey into Black Mozart. That's the new album. One track was released on Juneteenth. The rest of the album's coming out in August. But you can join John Batiste and Terrence McKnight anytime you like in that video at WQXR.org. I tell you, it's a good hour. 18 minutes after 6 o'clock now, here is a piece of piano music by Robert Schumann, his Novelette No. 2, played by András Schiff.

0: a novelette, but still substantial. That work for piano, the novelette number 2 in D, played by András Schiff. Music of Robert Schumann on WQXR, Classical 105.9 FM. 25 minutes after 6 o'clock, the air is heavy with moisture this morning. There's still some showers in the area in a few places, lots of mist this morning. And that's kind of the day, cloudy and humid, with a good chance of showers continuing today. I'd take the umbrella along just in case. Temperatures will stay in the low 70s in New York today. It's 71 right now. And tomorrow, sunshine, less humidity, more summer feel. Well, or a sunny summer feel, I should say. Right now, 71 in New York. Now, next on WQXR, a bit of film music by James Horner. And then, a Vivaldi concerto for two violins. 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Episodes feature leading thinkers discussing how legal systems are used, distorted, and contested as democratic backsliding unfolds in the United States and around the world. 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
2: If you're looking to hear some great music and great concerts here in New York this summer, you don't have to look far at all. In fact, you're right where you need to be, right here with me. I'm Terrence McKnight. I'm looking forward to spending weekday afternoons and evenings with you for some great summer listening right here on Classical New York, WQXR.

That's some of James Horner's music on WQXR. Written for the film from the late 1980s, the film Willow. Main theme there from the City of Prague Philharmonic Orchestra. And music from the soundtrack. 6:31 with Classical 105.9 FM. Now, Piero Toso and Giuliano Carmignola bring you, along with members of I Solisti Veneti, the ensemble, and the conductor Claudio Scimone, this concerto for two violins by Antonio Vivaldi.

Music of Antonio Vivaldi on Classical 105.9 WQXR. A concerto for two violins, one of them played by Piero Toso, the other by Giuliano Carmignola. And the ensemble, I Solisti Veneti, conducted by Claudio Scimone. It's a quarter to seven with WQXR. Well, it's a quarter to seven whether you're with WQXR or not in this particular time zone. We have music now for you by Richard Strauss from his Divertimento for Small Orchestra after Couperin. So some French Baroque influence in this work. This is the Tokyo Metropolitan Symphony Orchestra. Hiroshi Wakasugi plays La Visionnaire, this Strauss Couperin composition.

Colorful Clouds Chasing the Moon is the title of that work, composed by Ren Kwong and played by the Hong Kong Philharmonic Orchestra. And before it, La Visionnaire, from the Divertimento for Small Orchestra, music of Couperin and of Richard Strauss from the Tokyo Metropolitan Symphony Orchestra. 7 minutes now until 7 o'clock with WQXR. And here are members of the ensemble called An die Musik, with music by Beethoven, the third movement, Rondo, from his piano quartet number 1, reworked just a bit.

Music of Beethoven on WQXR. That was music from his Piano Quartet No. 1, which was originally written for piano and winds, and then Beethoven rearranged it for string quartet, which is how you just heard it now from members of An die Musik on Classical New York WQXR, 105.9 FM at HD Newark, 90.3 FM WQXW Ossining, and WNYC FM HD2 New York. It's 7 o'clock. Good morning. I'm Jeff Spurgeon. Thanks so much for listening to WQXR, where in just a moment we'll share with you music from Mendelssohn's Symphony No. 3. We'll have an overture by Thomas Arne, music from Tchaikovsky's Nutcracker, and all of that and more before your morning Bach at 7:30. New York today is cloudy and humid with a good chance of showers through the day. That's the forecast today. 71 right now in Central Park. Temperatures aren't going to move too much, just low 70s today. However, the bright spot in the forecast, at least the way we're looking at it here at the radio station today, is things should ease up. Showers should stop enough for us to bring you the Naumburg Orchestral Concert tonight that features the orchestra The Knights, along with violinist Tessa Lark. Paul Cavalcante will be in the park tonight at 7:30 to host that live broadcast, which, as far as we can tell, is going to happen. That's the plan, at any rate. Right now in New York, 71 degrees, lots of mist, and a few lingering showers. It's primary day in New York State. Polls are open from now until 9 o'clock tonight to allow you to do your citizen part. Now, from the Symphony No. 3 of Felix Mendelssohn on WQXR, here's the second movement, Scherzo, played by Gustavo Dudamel and the Vienna Philharmonic.

The Scherzo from the Symphony No. 3 of Mendelssohn, Gustavo Dudamel and the Vienna Philharmonic on WQXR. 6 minutes after 7 o'clock in the morning with WQXR. We are asking for your help to celebrate America at 2:50 with special programming for your Independence Day weekend. 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And why do you like that work? 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

0: An 18th century work, Alfred, the story of one of the early English kings. 9th century we're talking about when Alfred ruled. That music is by Thomas Arne, and that work about Alfred contains Arne's most famous composition, which is Rule Britannia, Britannia, rule the waves. That's where that comes from, is from Alfred. So you heard the overture this morning from Collegium Musicum 90 and conductor Simon Standage on WQXR. 7:15 in the morning. 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In just a moment, we'll provide you with music from a quintet by the French woman, Edwige Chrétien. And then we'll have some familiar music by the Nutcracker before your morning Bach at 7:30. And right now, here's Paul with details on what's happening tonight in Central Park.
1: 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And WQXR will bring it to you live. Violinist Tessa Lark joins the Knights for an all-American program. 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

Music for Five Wind Players by Edwige Chrétien, played by Le Concert Impromptu on WQXR. 20 minutes after 7 o'clock, and we'll have your morning Bach after we hear some music by Tchaikovsky. These are some of the famous character dances from the ballet, the Bergen Philharmonic, and conductor Neeme Järvi. Now, feel free to dance along.

Nima Järvi and the Bergen Philharmonic Orchestra with some of those famous character dances from Tchaikovsky's ballet, The Nutcracker. 7:32 in the morning with WQXR. And it's time now for your morning Bach, which today are two of the Goldberg variations, rearranged from keyboard to violin, string ensemble, violin and strings. We're going to hear these variations of Bach in the arrangements by Dmitri Sitkovetsky. Thomas Gould is the violin soloist and conductor of the Britten Sinfonia, with a couple of Goldberg variations for your morning Bach.

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Water Fountains. Maurice Ravel's music from pianist Stuart Goodyear on WQXR. 18 minutes now before 8. How about a little Mozart this morning?

Barry Tuckwell, soloist and conductor of the English Chamber Orchestra, bringing you Mozart's Horn Concerto No. 2 this morning on Classical 105.9 WQXR. 5 minutes now until 8 o'clock. Did you know there's more Mozart in the world than we knew of before? 7 works for flute and harp, mostly written by Mozart, but not completely. In a notebook in France, the National Library of France, it's been determined that some notebooks kept in the late 18th century by a young woman, daughter of nobility, who was a harp student, was studying with Mozart. And there's a notebook filled with the student's writing. Mary Louise Philippine de Bonnière de Guine was her name, and of Mozart. She was the pupil. He was the teacher. They worked together on some exercises. And as a result, in this notebook, a number of new works by Mozart and some insights into how he taught music lessons in the 18th century as well. The story is told in a piece online yesterday and today, again, in the New York Times by Jeffrey Arlo Brown. Some new Mozart in the world. And on the Times site, there's a little sample of some of the music as well. Quite amazing. Well, tonight there will be music made in Central Park by the Knights and violinist Tessa Lark and composer and violinist Christina Corton and narrator Jamie Bernstein and host Paul Cavalcante. The anticipation is that the wet weather will recede in time for the concert tonight at 7:30 at the Naumburg Bandshell in Central Park. So here's a salute to all of the musicians and all of the administrators, all the people who will be working to make the broadcast happen this evening. Hope you'll be tuned in. Not that you couldn't just take a stroll into the park, too, and sit down on one of the several hundred seats that will be set up in front of the Naumburg Bandshell for that concert tonight at 7:30, either in the park or here in the live broadcast on the radio. And now, a bit of music from Smetana's opera, The Bartered Bride.

The Dance of the Comedians from the opera The Bartered Bride by Smetana. That was George Sell conducting the Cleveland Orchestra on Classical New York, WQXR 105.9 FM and HD Newark. 90.3 FM WQXW Ossining and WNYC FM HD2 New York. Good morning. Couple of minutes after 8 o'clock. Fog and mist in the city this morning. The remnants of all the activity, storm, thunderstorm activity we had yesterday and last evening and overnight in New York. And so fog and mist remain and a great deal of humidity and, frankly, a 70% chance of showers during the day today. Nothing particularly heavy, although there might be a thunderstorm in a spot or two. But still, chance of showers lingering until this evening, and then that chance tapers off, we are hoping and presuming, in time for tonight's Naumburg Orchestral Concert in Central Park. Right now, 70 degrees in New York. It's primary day. Polls are open in New York State until 9 o'clock tonight for you to cast your ballot. In this hour on WQXR, we have voted for music of Isaac Albéniz in just a moment, as well as a performance by Yun-Chun Lim of music of Chopin, some of Patrick Doyle's movie music, and a Brahms waltz as well, and more. So, let's begin. Asturias. The fifth movement in the Spanish suite of Isaac Albéniz, performed here by guitarist Sharon Isbin.

Andres Segovia made that transcription of piano music by Isaac Albéniz, Asturias, the fifth movement of the Spanish Suite. And it was played for you this morning by Sharon Isbin, who will be spending some of her time this summer at Aspen. Might find her there if you're following the music in that program this summer. 11 minutes after 8 with Classical 105.9 WQXR. Reminding you that through this month, WQXR is saluting the class of 2026. It's the time of year for school graduations, and if you'd like to send a dedication to the graduate in your vicinity, it's easy to do. You send a note to grads@WQXR.org and then listen at 3 o'clock weekday afternoons for those dedications to graduates. Elliot's away this week, so Annie will have that responsibility this afternoon at 3 o'clock here on WQXR. And in the meantime, you can offer a dedication for your own grad. Again, the address is grads@WQXR.org. Now, a concerto by Pietro Locatelli from the Raglan Baroque Players on Classical 105.9.

0: piece of music by Pietro Antonio Locatelli is Concerto No. 9, played by the Ragland Baroque Players, conducted by Elizabeth Walfish. 20 minutes after 8 with WQXR, where next, well, I think it's a great treat to hear Chopin's etudes, studies for the piano, but also great art for an amazing pianist. And we have one for you. Young Yun-Chun Lim is going to play 3 of Chopin's etudes for you in just a moment, covering studies of thirds and sixths, and you say it, and octaves at the piano. So we'll have 3 of those Chopin etudes for you in just a moment. WQXR is supported by Hudson Valley Shakespeare, presenting its 2026 season in a new open-air theater in Garrison, New York. Productions include King Lear, As You Like It, and Les Miserables, which is not Shakespeare, but you knew that. Just checking, though, now through September. More at hvshakespeare.org.
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3 of Chopin's studies for the piano. This is Etude, Etudes number 6, 8, and 9 from the Opus 25. Studies in thirds and sixths and octaves. Beautifully played by Yun-Chun Lim. Who, has he graduated from college yet? He's 22. Won the Clyburn competition at age 18. And, well, as you hear, he's just a sensation. 25 after 8 with WQXR. Now a bit of Patrick Doyle's film music for Sense and Sensibility. Robert Ziegler conducts the studio orchestra from the film soundtrack.

That's one of the Liebeslieder waltzes of Brahms, A Pretty Little Bird, its title. An arrangement and performance there featuring clarinetist Andreas Ottensamer from his album called Brahms the Hungarian Connection. Recommended that to you before, but there's another reason for you to appreciate it. On Classical 105.9 WQXR. And before that, music from Sense and Sensibility, the score for the film written by Patrick Doyle. Now it's 8:32 in the morning. In just a little bit, we're going to hear The Knights, a preview of tonight's broadcast from Central Park at the second of this season's Naumburg Orchestral Concerts, also known as the Naumburg Orchestral Concerts. But I'll tell you more about that shortly. Here is the overture to L'Olympiade, Josef Myslivicek's setting of an opera libretto. Well, got several dozen operas written out of it. At any rate, well, here's the overture to Myslivicek's version from the L'Orfeo Baroque Orchestra.

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The overture to L'Olimpiade, music of Josef Myslivicek, played by the L'Orfeo Baroque Orchestra, conducted by Michi Geig on Classical 105.9 WQXR. And now we have music by Franz Schubert. We're going to hear the fourth movement from his Third Symphony. This is a performance by the orchestra that will be in Central Park this evening for the second of this season's Naumburg Orchestral Concerts. This is The Nights.

0: The fourth movement from the Symphony No. 3 of Schubert. That was Eric Jacobson conducting the orchestra that he and his brother co-founded and continue to administer, the orchestra The Knights, who will be at the Naumburg Bandshell in Central Park for a concert tonight at 7:30, along with violinist Tessa Lark, violinist and composer Christina Corton, narrator Jamie Bernstein, and WQXR's Paul Cavalcante, who will be your host at the park and on the radio for that concert tonight, the second in this year's Naumburg Orchestral Concerts series. Great program of music tonight, and The Knights, always a treat. So, this evening, 7:30, at the Bandshell in Central Park, and live here on WQXR as well. Oh, speaking of special programs, here's one not for tonight, but for this Saturday.
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2: The salty tang of ocean air, the perfume scent of a pine forest or a mountain meadow, the creamy richness of a lobster roll, the instant and eternal appeal of ice cream. There's music that looks, smells, touches, and tastes like all of that. 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

The Passepied from Debussy's Suite Bergamasque. June Merkel and the National Orchestra of Lyon. 7 minutes now until 9 o'clock with WQXR. Here is an intermezzo for the orchestra by Mussorgsky.

Claudio Abbado and the Berlin Philharmonic with that intermezzo for orchestra by Mussorgsky on Classical New York WQXR, 105.9 FM at HD Newark, 90.3 FM WQXW Ossining, and WNYC FM HD2 New York. It's a minute after 9 o'clock. I'm Jeff Spurgeon. Thank you so much for listening to WQXR. In this hour, we are going to share with you in just a moment some of that great Rimsky-Korsakov work, Scheherazade. Later in the hour, we'll hear Mozart's Hofner Symphony. Weather for New York today, cloudy, humid, decent chance of showers through the day. Temperatures staying in the upper 60s and low 70s. Right now, it's 68 degrees in New York. Well, so grab a little umbrella and go vote. It's primary day in New York State. Now, the opening movement of Scheherazade by Rimsky-Korsakov. The performance that you're about to hear features the New York Philharmonic and longtime concertmaster Glenn Dichterow and conductor Yuri Temerkonov. So here we go with the sea and Sinbad's ship from Scheherazade.

0: Well, that's how it starts, but that's not how it finishes. There's more adventure ahead, but you got to hear the first movement, the sea and Sinbad's ship from Rimsky-Korsakov's Scheherazade. Glenn Dichterow, the violin soloist and then concertmaster of the New York Philharmonic, conducted in that performance by Yuri Temirkanov on Classical 105.9 WQXR, supported by Poster House, located in Chelsea and devoted entirely to posters. 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In a moment, music by a lesser-known Baroque composer, Christoph Graupner, and then we'll have some great works by Edward Elgar.
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Bit of Baroque opera music on WQXR. That was Chaconne from the third act of Christoph Graupner's opera about Antiochus and Stratonica. That was the Boston Early Music Festival Orchestra. 19 minutes after 9 with Classical 105.9 WQXR. Now, a work for strings by Edward Elgar, his Spanish Lady Suite from the Guildhall String.

That's music of Edward Elgar. Some sketches for an opera that he never finished, an opera that was to be called The Spanish Lady. And so we have these works which were orchestrated, typed up a little bit by a scholar. And thus we have The Spanish Lady Suite of Edward Elgar that you just heard played by the Guildhall String Ensemble on WQXR. Touch after 9:30 in the morning with Classical 105.9 WQXR. A Mozart symphony now, the number 35, the Haffner Symphony. This performance is by the Prague Sinfonia Orchestra, conducted by Christian Benda.

0: That is the Symphony No. 35 of Mozart, the Prague Sinfonia Orchestra, and Christian Benda bringing you the No. 35, also known as the Haffner Symphony, named after some good friends of the Mozarts for whom Mozart had written this and another work, and Serenade as well. 6 minutes now before 10 o'clock in the morning with Classical 105.9 FM. And next we have a piece of piano music by America's first homegrown piano virtuoso, Louis Morrow Gottschalk. We'll hear his take on My Old Kentucky Home in just a minute.
1: 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Violinist Tessa Lark joins the Knights for an all-American program. 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

The title of the piece is Columbia. That was Louis Moreau Gottschalk's title. But the tune he uses is My Old Kentucky Home. Philip Martin played the music for you this morning on Classical New York, WQXR, 105.9 FM and HD Newark, 90.3 FM, WQXW Ossining, and WNYC FM, HD2 New York. A couple of minutes after 10 o'clock in the morning, yeah, it's a sticky day in New York City, and there's a 70% chance of showers through the day. So if you're out, grab the umbrella, just in case. And we are hopeful that things will ease up enough for the Naumburg Orchestral Concert in Central Park to happen tonight. Plans remain in place, though, for those hundreds of seats to be at the band shell in time for our 7:30 broadcast of the concert live tonight. Performance by the Knights, violinist Tessa Lark, and some other special guests. So hope you'll be either in the park or near the radio when we do that. Now, this hour on WQXR, we're going to hear some music of Nadia Boulanger and Franz Liszt and, right now, Beethoven. Here's the second movement from the Ninth Symphony. Staatskapelle Dresden is the orchestra, the conductor, Sir Colin Davis.

0: That is some wonderfully intense stuff, isn't it? Second movement from the Symphony No. 9 of Beethoven. Sir Colin Davis and Stutzkapelle Dresden this morning on Classical 105.9 WQXR. 17 minutes after 10 o'clock. In just a moment, a little bit of eternal light. Well, eternal maybe, just a couple of minutes worth, but presumably it continues to extend. We're going to hear a piece of music by Nadia Boulanger in just a moment. WQXR is supported by the New York Hall of Science, a hands-on science center and learning lab in Queens, welcoming New Yorkers to explore, play, watch the World Cup, and more. 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
1: 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I'm Annie Bergen. 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

Nadia Boulanger's Lux Aeterna. That was trumpeter Lucien Vary, and Sasha Gertzel conducted the Monte Carlo Philharmonic. Now on Classical New York at 20 minutes after 10 o'clock, we have a cello concerto, the sixth, composed by Englishman John Garth, played by cellist Richard Tunnicliffe and the Avison Ensemble.

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The Cello Concerto No. 6 of composer John Garth. Richard Tunnicliffe was the soloist with the Avison Ensemble, conducted by Pavlo Beznosyuk. It's WQXR, 20 minutes before 11 o'clock in the morning. Now, the first work that was ever given the title, a symphonic poem, the work is called Les Préludes, the Preludes, the Beginnings, by Franz Liszt, and it's a reworked piece of music. Liszt was originally going to create a big choral piece themed on the idea of the elements, air, water, earth, fire, worked on it, abandoned it, took this piece of music and expanded it for orchestra, and that's why we have this work, which is called The Preludes, even though they're not the preludes to anything. It's just the title that evolved as the piece was written. We're going to hear a performance of this Liszt work now by conductor Michel Plasson and the Dresden Philharmonic. If you'd like to call it the prelude to all the other symphonic poems, I guess you can. Les Préludes by Liszt, now on WQXR.

Franz Liszt's Les Préludes, the first symphonic poem, and its message, a prelude to, well, the unknown. And thanks to listener Bob in Miami for reminding me to mention that part, too, in the story of this first symphonic poem in classical music. A performance for you this morning on Classical 105.9 FM by the Dresden Philharmonic and Michel Plasson. We have time before 11 o'clock. Annie Bergen's going to join you at 11. Elliot's away this week. Annie will join you. But first of all, we're going to hear a special arrangement of Preissler's piece called Syncopation, featuring flutist Gilly Schwartzman.

A little bit of Fritz Kreisler's music to conclude our time together this morning on Classical New York, WQXR, 105.9 FM and HD, Newark, 90.3 FM, WQXW, Ossining, and WNYC FM, HD2, New York. We're going to hear pianist Yang Tai now with a piece of music by Emilia Meyer, and Annie joins you.

A piano piece by Emily Meyer, Tonwellen or Sound Waves, pianist Young Tai on Classical New York WQXR. And you're with Annie B. for Elliot. And coming up, Debussy's Impressions of Spain, and I'll have your midday Mozart at 12 noon. Here's a Sinfonia by Alessandro Rolla.

0: A Sinfonia by Alessandro Rolla, the Milan Chamber Orchestra on Classical New York 105.9. 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
1: This summer's Naumburg Orchestral Concerts in Central Park continue with a performance by the Knights, and WQXR will bring it to you live. Violinist Tessa Lark joins the Knights for an all-American program. You'll hear Samuel Barber's Adagio for strings and Paul Simon's American Tune, plus more recent works by Caroline Shaw, Christina Corton, and Lisa Bielava. 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
0: Well, for a composer who had little to no experience being in Spain, Claude Debussy did a pretty good job evoking the sights and sounds of that country. Here is his work Iberia from Image for Orchestra. Jos van Immerseel conducts Anima Eterna.

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0: 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Bach. 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

Two Gavottes from Bach's Orchestral Suite No. 3, the National Arts Center Orchestra of Canada, Pinka Zukerman conducting on Classical New York, WQXR. Coming up, your midday Mozart, but first we're going to hear Louise Ferranc's Grand Variations on a Theme by Count Gallenberg. Gallenberg was an Austrian musician-composer who wrote a number of ballets. Jean Muller is the pianist here with the Luxembourg European soloists.

Louise Ferranc's Grand Variations on a theme by Count Gallenberg. Jean Muller, the pianist, Christoph Koenig conducting the Luxembourg European Soloists. On Classical New York, WQXR, 105.9 FM and HD Newark, 90.3 FM, WQXW Ossining, and WNYC FM HD2 New York. I'm Annie Bergen. It's my pleasure to fill in for Elliot today, this hour, Dvorak Symphony No. 9 from the New World. But this time is reserved for Mozart. Here's your midday Mozart today. It's a divertimento in E-flat, performed by the London Wind Soloists.

0: A Divertimento by Mozart from the London Wind Soloists. Your midday Mozart from WQXR Classical New York. The Brazilian Guitar Quartet is standing by. But first, WQXR is supported by Swan Galleries with an auction of printed and manuscript Americana, the semi-quincentennial edition on June 25th, featuring material from the early Republic, including a 1789 first edition of the Journal of the First Session of the Senate of the United States of America, which includes a confirmation of George Washington's election and his first address to Congress. More at swangalleries.com. 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

The Brazilian Guitar Quartet and Manuel de Falla's Aragonesa on Classical New York WQXR. Still to come, we're going to hear the Benedictus from Carl Jenkins' The Armed Man and Chopin's Piano Concerto No. 2. Thinking about America at 250, what a gift Dvorak gave us with his Symphony No. 9 from the New World, written while he was living and working here in New York City. Here's a performance from the Vienna Philharmonic conducted by Seiji Ozawa.

Dvorak's Symphony No. 9 from the New World, Seiji Ozawa conducting the Vienna Philharmonic Orchestra on Classical New York, WQXR 105.9 FM and HD Newark, 90.3 FM, WQXW Ossining, and WNYC FM HD2 New York. I'm Annie Bergen, filling in for Elliot. Music now of Carl Jenkins, the Benedictus from his Mass, The Armed Man.

Such a stunning, beautiful work. The Benedictus, it comes from the Mass, The Armed Man, by Carl Jenkins. The London Philharmonic with the National Youth Choir of Great Britain and soloists under the direction of Duncan Riddell on Classical New York, WQXR. It's graduation season, and we're celebrating the class of 2026 on air each weekday afternoon through the end of this month. You're invited to email a dedication for your favorite graduate to grads@wqxr.org. We're sharing those messages with some festive music each weekday at 3 p.m. Again, the email address for dedications is grads@wqxr.org. Help us celebrate graduates from preschool to PhD each weekday at 3 on WQXR. Music of the French Baroque now, a medley of tunes, most of them composed by Marin Moret. Here's Jordi Savall and Le Concert des Nations.

0: That's the second movement, the Prestissimo from a string quintet in D minor by Alexander von Zemlinsky. And we heard the Bartholdi string quintet on Classical New York 105.9. Chopin coming up next. 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Tuesday, June 30th at 8 p.m. at Carnegie Hall, Stern Auditorium, Perelman Stage, Carnegie Hall Box Office, or ArcadiaSymphony.com.
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2: 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Violinist Tessa Lark joins the Knights for an all-American program. 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
0: It's Chopin next. Piano Concerto No. 2, pianist Rafa Blehach with the Royal Concertgebouw Orchestra, conducted by Jerzy Semkov.

Chopin, Piano Concerto No. 2, pianist Rafał Plechacz, and the Royal Concertgebouw Orchestra, conducted by Jerzy Simkov. 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Annie Bergen in for Elliot. Well, we're all set for tonight's Naumburg Orchestral Concert in Central Park. Join us at 7:30 for the live broadcast, or come to the park in person. This evening, the New York-based Orchestra of the Knights, with soloist violinist Tessa Larg joining them for Lisa Bielawa's new violin concerto and lots more. Here's a little taste of Tessa Larg. She joins bassist Michael Thurber for some two-part inventions by Bach.

A couple of Bach's two-part inventions, violinist Tessa Lark with bassist Michael Thurber on WQXR. And again, hear Tessa Lark live tonight in Central Park at the Naumburg Bandshell, either in person or on air, 7:30 on WQXR. Now music of Johann Nepomuk Hummel, 12 waltzes and a coda. Howard Shelley leads the London Mozart Players.

A Dozen Waltzes and a Coda, music of Johann Nepomuk Hummel from the London Mozart Players, led by Howard Shelley, on Classical New York 105.9 WQXR. Maybe you've heard the news. We're getting ready to celebrate America at 250 with some very special programming for Independence Day weekend. We'd like your help, though. What work by an American composer would you like to hear to mark our country's anniversary? 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A festive occasion now for Nikolai Rimsky-Korsakov, his Russian Easter Festival Overture.

0: Nikolai Rimsky-Korsakov's Russian Easter Festival Overture. Kirill Kondrashin conducting the Bavarian Radio Symphony Orchestra on Classical New York 105.9 WQXR. A couple of pieces by John Dowland after this.
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2: If you're looking to hear some great music and great concerts here in New York this summer, you don't have to look far at all. In fact, you're right where you need to be, right here with me. I'm Terrence McKnight, and I'm looking forward to spending weekday afternoons and evenings with you for some great summer listening right here on Classical New York, WQXR.

A couple of tunes by John Dowland, played by La Nef, Sean Dagger, their conductor, on Classical New York WQXR. Stay tuned. One very special graduate's getting a dedication with some festive music. That's all ahead coming up at 3 o'clock. Right now, music of the late 19th, early 20th century German composer Karl Reinicke. He was also conductor of the Leipzig Gewandhaus Orchestra for some 35 years and a respected teacher who taught such composers as Edvard Grieg and Arthur Sullivan. Here is Karl Reinicke's Symphony No. 1, the Barron Symphony Orchestra, conducted by Johannes Moses.

The Symphony No. 1 of Carl Reinecke, the Baron Symphony Orchestra, conducted by Johannes Mersis, here on Classical New York, WQXR, 105.9 FM and HD Newark, 90.3 FM, WQXW Ossining, and WNYC FM HD2 New York. I'm Annie Bergen, in for Elliot. Each weekday at this time, now through the end of the month, we are saluting the class of 2026 with festive music and your dedications. Today, we're sending congratulations from Joyce to Sophia. Sophia is a talented and passionate violinist, graduating sixth grade from Muncie Park Elementary in Manhasset, New York. She has been playing since she was 3.5 years old. Sophia is a member of both the concert and chamber orchestras at Muncie Park, and she's very much looking forward to attending the artist program at Suzuki on the island this summer. Congrats to Sophia and the entire graduating class of 2026.

The Queen of Sheba Waltz of Charles Gounod, Richard Bonning and the London Symphony Orchestra on Classical New York, WQXR. Moving on to a sonata by Muzio Clementi, here's pianist Sandro De Palma with Clementi's Sonata in B-flat.

0: A sonata by Muzio Clementi, played by Sandro De Palma on Classical New York 105.9. 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Tuesday, June 30th at 8 p.m. at Carnegie Hall, Stern Auditorium, Perelman Stage. 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
1: This summer's Naumburg Orchestral Concerts in Central Park continue with a performance by The Knights, and WQXR will bring it to you live. Violinist Tessa Lark joins The Knights for an all-American program. You'll hear Samuel Barber's Adagio for Strings and Paul Simon's American Tune, plus more recent works by Caroline Shaw, Christina Corton, and Lisa Bialava. 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

That's the final movement from a suite by Enrique Granados from Liliana. Pablo Gonzalez conducting the Barcelona Symphony Orchestra on WQXR. While we're on the topic of graduations, as we have been, a nod to Haydn on getting an honorary doctorate from Oxford. Here's a symphony he wrote as part of the occasion. His Symphony No. 92, known as the Oxford Symphony, René Jacobs leads the Freiburg Baroque Orchestra.

Haydn's Oxford Symphony, his Symphony No. 92. That's the Freiburg Baroque Orchestra, led by Rene Jacobs, on Classical New York 105.9 WQXR. Stay tuned for The Score at 4.

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I'm Annie Bergen. Terrence McKnight is in next. Time now for the score at 4. It's a favorite of mine, the suite from Alexandre Desplat's Oscar-winning score for the Grand Budapest Hotel.

suite of music from the Grand Budapest Hotel. Alexandre Desplat wrote the score. And you heard it on The Score at 4. Movie came out in 2014 featuring Emmanuel Paoud playing flute. Good afternoon, I'm Terrence McKnight. This features Ricardo Chailly conducting Leipzig Gewandhaus Orchestra. We'll take a listen to the overture, Leonora No. 3, Beethoven, on WQXR.

0: Beethoven's Leonore Overture No. 3, Ricardo Chailly conducting Leipzig Gewandhaus Orchestra. You're tuned to WQXR. Good afternoon. I'm Terrence McKnight. Got a special broadcast coming up at 7:30. We'll talk more about that as we get closer to it. Nice to be here with you wherever you might be. The Jerome L. Green Foundation is proud to be a major funder of WQXR, New York City's only classical music station.
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2: At this time of year, nature gives us brightness in early morning, the warmth of daytime, a generous length of evening, and the beauty of summer nights. And we give you music to go with every moment of it. I'm Jeff Spurgeon, weekday morning host, saying thank you for listening to WQXR.

Jig number 3, that's by Giuseppe Martucci. Ricardo Muti conducting Philharmonica de la Scala. We're WQXR. I'm Terrence McKnight here with you. 7:30 this evening, we're going to be at the park. Naumburg Band Show in Central Park for a concert by the Knights. This concert features a new violin concerto. There's music by Samuel Barber and Paul Simon all tonight. 7:30 in Central Park and right here on the radio. So be with us for that. Right now, here's a suite from Porgy and Bess, Catfish Row. It's by George Gershwin. This is St. Louis Symphony, conducted by Leonard Slatkin.

Catfish Row, a suite of music from George Gershwin's Porgy and Bess. Leonard Slatkin conducting the St. Louis Symphony Orchestra. Coming up on WQXR, we've got a string sextet by Brahms. There's music by Bach, John Kimura Parker, the pianist, he's going to play for us. Right now, we'll continue listening to music by George Philip Telemann. This is his concerto for three violins. Simon Standish conducting Collegium Musicum 90.

The Concerto for Three Violins in the Key of F. That's by George Philip Telemann. Simon Standage conducting the musicians of Collegium Musicum 90. 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Here is pianist John Kimura Parker. He's going to play a fantasia on Cavalleria Rusticana. This is music by Calogero di Liberto.

John Camure Parker playing a Fantasia on Cavalleria Rusticana, composition by Calogero di Liberto. You're listening to WQXR. Here's music from an opera. This is the overture from Euryanthe by Carl Maria von Weber. Christian Tillemann conducting Vienna Philharmonic Orchestra.

0: The overture from Uri Anth by Carl Maria von Weber, Christian Tillemann, conducting the Vienna Philharmonic Orchestra. Coming up, we've got a sextet for six. It's music by Brahms. There's music by Bach. There's music by Ponchielli and Mozart just ahead, right here on WQXR.
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2: 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Violinist Tessa Lark joins the Knights for an all-American program. 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

The Scherzo from the String Sextet No. 1 by Brahms. Two violinists, two cellists, two violas. Thomas Kokoschka and Gerhard Schultz playing viola. Valentin Erben and Martin Lovett, the cellists. Norbert Brannen and Zygmunt Nissel, the violinists, right here on WQXR. Here's a full orchestra. Baroque size orchestra. This is Il Giardino Armonico with Giovanni Antonini conducting. We'll take a listen to Brandenburg No. 1. Music by J.S. Bach.

Brandenburg Concerto No. 1. That's by Bach, played by Il Giardino Armonico, Giovanni Antonini conducting. That composer is represented every weekday, 7:30 a.m., right here on WQXR. And coming up, we've got the composer whose music we listen to every weekday at noon, right here. Stick around. Right now, this is music by Amilcare Ponchielli, Paolo and Virginia.

The Württemberg Chamber Orchestra, Ruben Gazarian conducting, Sharon Kam playing clarinet, Zohar Lerner playing violin. That was Paolo and Virginia by Amilcare Ponchielli. He wrote that music in the late 19th century, but it's based on an opera from the late 18th century, Paul and Virginia. You heard it on WQXR, and right now we'll hear Jean-Bernard Palmier playing Mozart's piano sonata. This is number one.

Mozart's Piano Sonata No. 1, played by Jean-Bernard Palmier. Right here on Classical New York, where WQXR 105.9 FM and HD Newark 90.3 FM, WQXW Ossining, and WNYC FM HD2 New York. Right now we'll hear from Sir William Walton. This is Crown Imperial.

Crown Imperial by Sir William Walton. Carl Davis conducting Royal Philharmonic Orchestra. Well, 7:30 this evening, WQXR is going to be at Central Park at the Naumburg Band Show for a concert by the Knights. They're going to play music by Paul Simon tonight. There's music by Samuel Barber on the program. Let's take a listen to that orchestra now, playing music by Franz Schubert. Gretchen at the Spinning Wheel. Eric Jacobson is conducting.

Gretchen at the spinning wheel with Eric Jacobson on the podium conducting the Nights right here on WQXR. That music arranged by Leova. The band is going to be up at the Nuremberg Band Show tonight, Central Park, 7:30. Not long from now, we're going to bring you that concert right here on the radio. Love to see you at the park, though. Bring your WQXR gear. It'll be great to see you out there. I'm Terrence McKnight. We're going to continue with music by Richard Wagner now. This is from Act 2 and 3 of Parsifal, Netherlands Radio Philharmonic, conducted by Ado de Vart.

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Bohemian comes from the six pieces by Pauline Garcia Viardot. Festival Strings Lucerne, conducted by Daniel Dodds, featuring Rafaela Gomez playing cello right here on WQXR. We're going to continue now with music by Jean-Philippe Rameau, The Festival des Baies.

A little Renaissance music by Jean-Philippe Rameau, suite from the Festival des Bays, Franz Bruggen conducting orchestra of the 18th century. 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Thomas Otis is coming up. He's going to play some music by Leos Janacek. Right now, this is Franz von Suppé's overture, his Light Cavalry Overture, Academy of St. Martin in the Fields, conducted by Sir Neville Mariner.

Like Cavalry Overture by Franz von Suppé. Sir Neville Mariner conducting Academy of St. Martin in the Fields. Well, the QXR Cavalry is up at Central Park for a concert by the Knights tonight. The concert's going to begin at 7:30. The Knights at the Naumburg Band Shell, Central Park, and on the radio, 7:30 right here on WQXR. So just stay where you are while we listen to Thomas Addis playing A Blown Away Leaf. Come With Us comes from An Overgrown Path. This is music by Leos Janacek on WQXR.

Kitty Waltz comes from Gabriel Fauré's Dolly Suite, Sir Thomas Beecham conducting the National Orchestra of Radio Television France. You all set for the concert tonight? Well, if you're on your way to the park, you still got time. We're going to start right at 7:30. If you're at home and just going to listen on the radio, that's great. Glad to have you here with us for our second Naumburg Orchestral Concert of the season. The Knights performing tonight right at 7:30. We'll continue now with music by Franz Duschek. This is Sinfonia NG, Helsinki Baroque Orchestra.

G Major Sinfonia by Franz Dussek, Apo Akkanen conducting Helsinki Baroque Orchestra. WQXR is up at the park tonight, 7:30. We're almost there. Paul Cavalcante is going to host the program, which features music by Samuel Barber. There's a new concerto for violin by Lisa Bialawa. Also on that program, music by Caroline Shaw, Paul Simon. It's an exciting program. Going to start right at 7:30. So just stay where you are.

0: This is WQXR, Classical New York, and right now we're going to head up to Central Park, Nuremberg Band Show, for a concert by the Knights. WQXR's Paul Cavalcante is on stage right now with the orchestra. So let's head up there. Paul Cavalcante, Central Park. The listening audience is yours.
1: Welcome to the Nuremberg Orchestral Concerts in Central Park. I'm Paul Cavalcante. Ah. Better late than never. Paul Cavalcante, your host for this evening, New York's classical music station, WQXR. I am thrilled to welcome this enormous crowd to this extraordinary evening for the second Nuremberg Orchestral Concert of the summer. We are broadcasting a live performance by New York's hometown band, The Knights. And here's a bit of The Knights' mission statement. They say, we seek to engage with contemporary culture through vibrant performances that honor the classical tradition and our passion for musical discovery, and that's what we will hear tonight. It is a program of American music. Some pieces you'll know, some may be new to you, some familiar pieces may be done in a new way. So please welcome one of the founders of The Knights, Colin Jacobson. And the composer, violinist, and singer, Christina Corton. Colin, tell us all about tonight's program.
2: Oh my God. Well, it's going to unfold in so many different ways, and I would say it's a very rhapsodic program. And Rhapsody is a project we've been working on for several years. And I look out and I think of New York, and I think it's such a rhapsodic city. And this was inspired by Gershwin's Rhapsody, of course, from the 20s. And we commissioned all these new pieces, including one by my dear friend standing here, Christina Corton, that we're going to start the program with. But I think when you go to the root of the word rhapsody, you find the word rhapsode coming from ancient Greek and talking about bardic kind of recitation and working oneself into an ecstatic expression of the human spirit. And all the pieces on tonight's program really tell stories in very different ways and are full of webs of connection between everyone on stage and many of you. So we're just really excited about this program.
1: And Christina, tell us about this work we're going to hear, which is called Rhapsody on Being Giant Proof.
3: Well, when I looked up the word rhapsody, it said bold. And for me, my dreams are incredibly bold. And as an overwhelmed parent, that moment that you have in the morning before you're fully awake and you don't really know where you are and you can like catch 10 more minutes of sleep, that's when I have the wildest and craziest dreams. So this piece is a little bit about the dream sequence. It's a little bit about being in New York City and being able to make music with my dear friends that I love and cherish that are on this stage tonight.
1: And we're going to do just that. Let's hear it. Rhapsody on Being Giant Proof by Christina Corton, performed by The Knights at the Nuremberg Orchestral Concerts and broadcasting live on WQXR.

never-ending, people-pleasing puzzle. And in that moment, I remember it's so easy to forget.

Where is my smart device that takes me back in time? To red triangles pointing to the left that say rewind. Each night after the onslaught, I get out my trusty broom. Going through my dusty consciousness and sweeping every room. And all the particles, they be falling from my ears like fairy dust.

0: The Knights, conducted by Eric Jacobson, and a work by Knights member Christina Corton, who sang and played violin on the piece called Rhapsody on Being Giant Proof. We're broadcasting live tonight from the Naumburg Band Show here in Central Park on WQXR.
1: That is Christina Corton on vocals and written that piece. Please welcome to the stage the composer of the piece that we're about to hear. This is Lisa Bielava. Lisa, this is such a spectacular piece you wrote. We are so thrilled to play it. This is the first time we've gotten to play it here, and boy, are we so thankful, because the last time we were here with the incredible Tessa Lark, unfortunately, it did rain, and it didn't stop. Luckily, it stopped today, but you know, we're so thankful to get to play your piece here. Can you tell us a little bit about what we're going to hear?
2: Sure. This piece was inspired by the incredible Tessa Lark, who was born in Kentucky and is not only a fierce, beautiful, virtuoso violin soloist, but she also is a really amazing old-time fiddle player. So as I wrote this piece and things sort of were changing in the American ethos around me, I started to think about what music means to American communities as they go through various historical events, how they experience them together and process them together in musical communities, in Appalachia, in shape note singing in churches, the way I did when I was a child in my mother's church. And, you know, also in these wonderful communities that Tessa and her artistry have introduced me to in Appalachia.
1: Lisa, can you tell us one more thing about the next thing you're working on, just so we are aware of what's on Lisa's brain?
2: Wow. Okay. Well, I have a number of pieces that I do for hundreds of musicians in public spaces, where I write music for any group. They just have to have an administrative audition. I don't care how you play your instruments. You just have to be organized enough. And it's performed in public space. The next one is going to be in Basel, Switzerland, with around 1,000 singers. So that's going to be amazing.
1: Amazing. Thank you so much, Lisa.
2: Thank you.
1: Now please welcome to the stage Tessa Lark.

Tessa Lark and Lisa Bialava on stage at the Nalmberg Band Show. We're going to hear the piece now called The Violin Concerto No. 2, Pulse, with, again, violinist Tessa Lark and The Knights, live at the Nalmberg Band Show in Central Park, broadcasting on Classical New York 105.9 WQXR.